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1: What's up, y'all? 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

If you see something or sense something is wrong, say something. This is Randy Nichols, Bowdoin College Director of Safety and Security. Research shows that typically there are pre-incident indicators or warning signs that an act of violence is about to happen. If you see concerning behavior, threats, aggression, or anything suspicious, please report it. 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

With recent reports showing that the world is not on track to meet climate targets, it's time to take action on climate change. The IPCC and over 3,600 economists call for a carbon fee and dividend legislation. A national carbon fee and dividend would put the U.S. on track to reaching net zero carbon emissions by 2050, while financially benefiting low-income and marginalized communities. Bowdoin students are taking part in a national movement calling on Congress to enact this policy and invite you to ask your representatives to support a carbon fee and dividend. This announcement is a public service of WBOR 91.1 FM.

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0: Some people would call him a loser. He ran for state office. He was beaten. He started a business. He failed. He ran for Congress. He lost. He was nominated for vice president. He lost again. But he knew only those who never tried are the real losers. And Abraham Lincoln was no loser. 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
1: With recent reports showing that the world is not on track to meet climate targets, it's time to take action on climate change. The IPCC and over 3,600 economists call for a carbon fee and dividend legislation. A national carbon fee and dividend would put the U.S. on track to reaching net zero carbon emissions by 2050 while financially benefiting low-income and marginalized communities. Bowdoin students are taking part in a national movement calling on Congress to enact this policy and invite you to ask your representatives to support a carbon fee and dividend. This announcement is a public service of WBOR 91.1 FM.
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3: And you're listening to The Weekly Skate with Erica and Kate.
2: Hey, let's go. Sorry for the delay. We had some technical issues, but I believe we have it figured out. So
3: we shall see.
2: Hopefully everything goes the way we want it to.
3: What a week.
2: Yeah, we had a very long week. It was
3: unreal.
2: Yeah. Do you have anything? Entertain us for a bit while I start queuing some random things.
3: Let me entertain.
2: So, by the way, that's at number 5 now.
3: I went down.
2: Because Taylor Swift released a new...
3: Speaking of Taylor Swift, I don't know if this is true, because it was one of her friends that told us, and I think she could have been joking, but she was saying that Taylor Swift is pregnant. I don't know if that's true, or, you know, whatever, but I'm curious.
2: I mean, it could be.
3: It could be. But, oh my god, we went to Gelato Fiasco yesterday, and there was such a cute baby. And then I was like, wow, I want a baby, but not yet, you know.
2: Right.
3: Yeah. Right. Okay. I have the biggest eye bags today, and I don't know what they're from. What?
2: Our friend is here. She's delivering us energy drinks.
3: I'm going to go get that.
2: Okay. I'm just queuing some amazing songs. Wait, why is it? I'm very confused right now. Sorry, guys. This is really boring, but I'm trying to, like, play... How do I go to my queue if I... What? I'm so confused. Wait. Let me do this. I see. Okay. What's up, May? Hashtag goat.
4: Also, here, wait. Maybe I shouldn't say that while we're on here.
2: Oh, what are you saying? Sorry.
4: Do you have the receipt from Walmart? Hmm. Or do you have, like, the charge?
2: Yeah figure charge. Out how much.
4: Because, you know, don't want you to...
2: Anyways, yeah, this is very chaotic today, but
3: hey, please. Do you have anything to say to the fans?
5: I think my mom might be listening, actually.
2: Hey, what's up, Mandy?
3: What's up, Mandy? How are you, man?
2: Shout out to my mom. Okay.
3: If you have a favorite song, you should
2: drop it in the comments.
3: Drop it in the comments.
2: Hashtag subscribe.
3: Yeah.
2: Great. Okay.

0: They said. All right, we're back.
1: That was also more technical problems. Hashtag sorry.
0: So we don't have figured out, but it's fine.
2: Hashtag it's okay, we're just girls.
0: Hashtag
1: we're
0: it's okay.
1: Make it happen.
0: What is
1: the name of this?
0: May, why don't you kill it with a rosebud thorn for the people?
2: All right, Rose.
0: All right, yeah, get it.
2: Yeah, gotta get in here. Okay. Rose was that my breakfast was really good because they had the breakfast burritos today,
0: yep.
2: And you put a little bit of the Tabasco on it. It was really good. The thorn, however, is also going to piggyback off that. the Tabasco was burning my lips,
0: ooh,
2: which was really unfortunate.
0: I totally understand that.
2: And the bud is that first practice tomorrow. So hype.
0: Let's go.
2: It actually, on Teamworks, it's supposed to be 6:45 to 9, but on Teamworks, it says 6:45 to 9:59.
0: Oh.
2: So I'm really hoping that that's a typo.
0: That would be insane for a three-hour
2: practice.
0: Wait, you're allowed to have practice right now?
2: Yeah, we're allowed to have 10.
0: Yes.
2: You know the guys already are done with theirs? They just finished their last one.
3: Interesting.
2: I know.
3: Do you have like one a week or like what's that vibe?
2: It is 2 a week.
3: We
2: have one on Monday and then one on Wednesday.
0: Nice. And then do you still have the captain's practices or
2: no? No, I think it's just that, and then we might go back to captain's practices.
0: Got you. Very nice,
2: yes.
0: Very nice.
2: Yes. What about your, have you already done your rosebud thorn?
0: Nope.
2: Oh,
0: let's see.
2: Beautiful, do it.
0: My rose. My thorn is my eye bags.
2: Bro!
0: I look so weird, and then Eric called me lymphatic, and I'm like...
4: That is not an adjective, bro.
0: I'm pissed. And then she called me her ball and chain, and now I'm pissed. But my thorn, my rose.
5: I'm so annoyed right
0: it's
5: now.
0: It's going to be okay.
5: I'm actually going to hurt somebody.
0: Oh, nope. Not on air.
5: I can't do this.
2: Your fans are watching.
5: Many fans are listening.
0: Play Silver Lining.
5: I'm pissed.
0: We got. Is this your mom? Is this your mom?
2: Yo, that's definitely my mom.
5: What? Okay, let's do it.
0: We love you, Mandy.
5: She's so cute. She's probably like, I'm never listening to this again after this. Mandy, the computer's down. We're doing our best.
0: Let's see. My rose was probably...
5: Oh.
0: I don't...
2: You got it.
0: Maybe laying in bed, maybe... Once I got out of bed, May was there, so then I got to hang out with May.
5: Silver Lining by who? There's a lot of them.
2: Oh.
5: What do you think it is?
2: No, it's by, what I just...
5: Mountjoy?
2: Mountjoy, yeah.
5: Okay, great.
2: Sorry, oh my god. Holy Lars. I can't remember the name.
5: All right. My thorn is this stupid computer, bro. It's so annoying. It's not working. I'm upset.
2: What's wrong with it?
5: It like glitched and then the Spotify login just like got logged out and I don't know what the login is, so that's awesome. My bud, I'm excited for fall break.
0: My bud is this bloom.
5: Okay.
0: I can't wait to drink.
5: But isn't it already happening?
2: She's excited for the
5: My rose time. Is
0: oh, that was great.
5: What is my rose?
2: Of course.
5: My rose is all the pictures I've been receiving of my dogs from my family. My rose is all the pictures I've received of my dogs.
0: Aww. Facts.
5: Which is quite good. Okay. We're going to try this again. Second chance. We have Silver Lining by Mountjoy.
0: Your mom is hip.
2: Yeah, bro. I know.
0: Crazy.
2: Long.

0: Take it.
1: What? But you know, I can't read this.
0: Well, you have to learn.
2: Because now it's up to you.
0: For both of us.

Pence has voted with Trump nearly 96% of the time, and she's...

0: May, you want to jump on a mic, bro? All right, Kate's currently kicked off the show. Just kidding. She's going to the bathroom, so we have a celebrity appearance making. Celeb guest, May. May Albatron.
1: May Albatron, May like a month. I love that that's still stuck for 2 years.
0: Yeah, you know, that's just the way it goes. That was Birthday by Katy Perry. I was told to cue that because it was my birthday on Thursday.
1: Yes, it was! Do you feel older?
0: Yeah. Older I feel more life. Unk.
1: Really?
0: I kind of do feel unk, but that's okay.
1: Yeah. How's it feel being a cougar?
0: It feels really good.
1: Dating a teenager.
0: Yeah, hey, I am a 20-year-old dating a teenager now, so that's kind of sus.
1: Sus, bro.
0: Anything? Do you have any advice for us? Actually, you know what? We've been doing a feature of this day in history.
1: Oh.
0: So I'm going to read some.
1: You can also do the Wordle.
0: True. There's so many. I'm just going to do a few.
1: William.
0: Okay, so 1066, you got William the Conqueror and his army set sail from Normandy for the coast.
1: That's a crazy name.
0: William the Conqueror, bro. Set sail from Normandy for the coast of England, beginning the Norman conquest.
1: I mean, you have to conquer with a name.
0: I mean, yeah.
1: Like, you have to.
0: 1722, we got Sam Adams, a leader of the American Revolution and signer of the Declaration of Independence, was born. Let's go.
1: Okay, yeah.
0: Jean-François Champollion, in 1822, announced his breakthrough in decoding the hieroglyphs on the Rosetta Stone.
1: Okay, period.
0: In 1825, we got George Stevenson's... Locomotion number one, which was the first steam locomotive to carry passengers on a public rail line in England.
1: Wow.
0: Ooh, I learned about this in high school. In 1870, political cartoonist Thomas Nast published influential work attacking New York City's Tammany Hall political machine.
1: Wow.
0: We got 1940, Hiram R. Revels, the first black man to serve in the U.S. Senate. He was born in that time. Sorry. The first black man to serve in the U.S. Senate was born, 1940.
1: Okay, nice.
0: 1950, U.S. Army and Marine troops liberated Seoul, South Korea during the Korean War.
1: Period.
0: Great.
1: Also, just so you guys know, I started the Wordle, and I cheat because I do a do, and that has four vowels in it, and I got absolutely nothing. It's all gray. So what do I even do from here?
0: You should do...
1: Sorty. Sorry! Should I put sorry? No.
0: Do... M-O-R... T.
1: Morty.
0: Do fourth.
1: Fourth.
0: F-O-R-T-H.
1: Ooh, that gets some good letters. Oops. Oh. Can I type? Okay, there we go. Okay. Yo.
0: Yo.
1: We just like, what is going on, bro? I got one yellow O, and that's it. Plong.
0: Long. That's not a word.
1: Could it be like, something ending with Y, like...
0: Oh, no. That could be it, actually.
1: Baloney? What? That was another one.
0: Baloney. Oh,
1: baloney. This is a bunch of baloney. Oh my gosh, she's back!
0: Slowly.
1: We did the This Day in History, and then also we're trying to do the Wordle, and look at this.
2: Wait, what was the... Was there any good This Day in History?
0: There's a lot.
1: There's...
0: What? That is a word!
1: Glone?
0: The hell?
1: Wait, can we do clown?
0: That's better.
1: Bro! Oh, okay. Alright. Green L, green O.
0: Ploy.
1: Okay.
2: I think it's like, gonna be slop with two P's. Or, yeah.
1: Sloppy.
2: I think it's slop with two P's.
1: Is that a word?
2: It's like this and slop, you know, like...
1: Slop.
0: Is that a word?
2: I'm pretty sure it's slop.
0: Or is it sloop?
2: What the fuck is sloop?
0: You think it's... That's not a word.
2: Okay, he's almost there.
1: There's...
0: It's... Oh, wait, it doesn't even have to start with S, though. That's the problem. It could be L-O-S-P.
2: No.
3: No, no. It definitely starts with an S.
1: Wasp. Bro, this is making me upset.
0: It's gotta be S L O something. Slop. Slope. Slomp? Did we try slomp? Slopped. Maybe it's sloop. Ooh. Is that a word? What?
1: Bang.
0: What is sloop?
1: Bang! Wait, let's look up that definition.
0: Okay, so sorry to.
1: We kind of went nonverbal there for a second.
0: We got nonverbal, and we also did just say what the wordle was, so sorry.
1: Oh, yeah, sorry if anyone was trying.
0: What does that mean?
1: Sloop. A single masted sailing vessel featuring a fore and aft mainsail and a single head sail. Like a jib or a. We're just making up words at this point. Like,
0: all right. Okay.
1: They're running out of ideas.
0: That's fine.
1: I have nothing to say about that.
0: No further opinions. Okay, bye.

0: Glinda, I hope you'll save a dance for me tonight. I'll be right there, waiting all night.
1: That's so kind. But you know what would be even kinder?

0: Well, maybe I could invite her.
1: Oh, Vic, really? You would do that for me?
0: I would do anything for you.
2: You're good.
1: I don't know what you mean. I love helping others. Oh, and I happen to be free tonight, after all.

0: You'll never guess what just happened to me. That perfectly adorable munchkin boy just asked me out. He said he was too shy to ask me at first, but then Galinda emboldened him.
1: Wait, Galinda?
0: Don't you dare say another word against her. I'm about to have the happiest night of my life. Thanks to Galinda.

0: back. Please, Alphabet, try to understand.
1: I do.
2: Galinda, Nessa and I were talking about you just now, and...
3: Oh, well, we were just talking about you. How you should join us tonight at the Ozdust. And don't tell me you have nothing to wear, because you could wear this. I mean, it goes with everything.

0: Why I asked you here tonight, and I know it isn't fair.
1: Bach, I know why.
2: You do?
1: It's because I'm in this chair, and you felt sorry for me. Well, isn't that right?
2: No. Oh, no, no. I don't feel sorry for you. You're great. I asked you because...

0: As an educator, Mr. Nelson's teachings are still being quoted in schools.
1: Education is the most powerful weapon you can use to change the world.
0: Mr. Nelson taught hope.
1: Everyone can rise above their circumstances if they are dedicated and passionate.
0: And giving our best efforts.
2: It's always impossible until it's done.
0: Mr. Nelson Mandela's teachings not only united a nation, they inspire us today. Inspiration. 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

0: A drunk driver has done it again. The drug alcohol is involved in the deaths of over half of the people killed in Maine highway crashes. That crash should not have happened. Someone should have remembered that friends don't let friends drive drunk.
1: Your life is on the line. 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

it's a special privilege to introduce to you tonight another group that you will know a year from now is super. If you don't hear it tonight, you know you will hear it tonight. The Climax Blues Band.

This next song is one that should be on our next album. This is called I Am Constant.

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0: Okay, here we go. This is WBUR 91.1 Brunswick.
1: Oops.
0: Eve is accidentally playing music on her phone into the microphone. And that's right, we have a special guest today on Death Cab for Ugly. Eve is here. Wait, I'll turn on your mic, Eve.
1: Thank you. I appreciate it.
0: I'm not sure if this one is working, but we'll see. I'm also a little bit worried that right in the middle of this show, the computer is just going to shut off and update because it said a security update must happen in order for the computer to work. So we'll see.
1: Hopefully it holds out for an hour.
0: But I'm going to start us off with Adeline by Water for Your Eyes, which is, this is Lorelai's band with his ex-girlfriend. So get ready, Eve. You're in for a treat.
1: Oh, yes.
0: Okay, here we go.

0: All right, Eve, what was that?
1: That was So Ready by Goose.
0: What made you think of that?
1: I feel like I haven't heard you play Adeline before.
0: Okay, so you're like...
1: And so it was just like, I think the opening was just similar and kind of funky. And I found this song sort of on accident over the summer, but I feel like...
0: Oh, this is a new one for you.
1: It is a new one for
0: Interesting.
1: Me. But I like it because when you have the bass set really high on your car and you're listening to music really loud... it sounds pretty
0: cool. I don't think my car has the bass option.
1: Yeah, you also don't have surround sound all the time.
0: Yeah, because I only have one speaker active when I go over a pothole.
1: Yeah, so. When you hit the other one, it comes back. So
0: you know,
1: get more potholes.
0: Yeah, that's all I have to do. Okay, so I was trying to think of what I could possibly play in response to this. Because I don't listen to much, like, funky stuff. And the only thing that came to my mind is One More Night by Maroon 5, which is, like, the worst pull of all time. And I just secretly love this song. This is, like, my guilty pleasure song. So we are going to hear that. I hope that doesn't scare anyone away. I also do need to play two PSAs. If I can figure out how to make that work, I might just have to read them. So let's see if I can do that. Okay, sounds like we're reading them. Eve, do you want to do one?
1: Oh, boy.
0: All right, how about you do this one?
1: Have a nice day. This is a quick WOR happy moment. Right now, let's take a breath. Smile. Think about one thing you have experienced today that made your day a little better. Now think about one little thing you can do today to make someone else's day better. Go and do it. From your friends at WBOR, we hope you have a wonderful day.
0: That was beautiful. Okay, now, from Hadley, I'm going to read this next one. Want to listen to WBOR even when you are not near a radio? Stream us whenever you want online at WBOR.org. That's WBOR.org. Okay, now, with that, One More Night by Maroon 5. Get ready, guys. I'm excited.

0: Oh my goodness. Eve, you put me in a difficult position. Okay, what was that?
1: That was Brass Monkey by Beastie Boys. It was definitely a little bit of a vibe switch up. I think a little more so than I was anticipating, but I'm just here to make Hadley's day really hard.
0: For everyone's reference, the tagline of our show is like indie dad rock music. Yeah. And Eve is really bringing something different, which I really appreciate, because you know what? You know what a good DJ does is improvise.
1: Yeah.
0: And I signed up for this. So I'm not going to promise that my next song makes any sense, but this is like something I just thought of.
1: Hadley said she's leading us back in the right direction.
0: No.
1: No more hip hop.
0: No, not that that's the wrong direction, but a direction I can actually follow. So we're going to hear Girls and Boys by Blur, which like doesn't make sense, but it makes sense to me in a way that I can't explain. So let's just do it. It's going to be great.

0: All right, give it to us, Eve.
1: That was Factory of Faith by Red Hot Chili Peppers. I told Hadley that's my one Red Hot Chili Peppers cop out.
0: I know, that's your fallback.
1: That is my fallback. She has me on my toes.
0: I know. As usual, I'm trying to bring this more in like a indie rock kind of direction. And the only band I could think of that like gives that kind of like funky bass line was Spoon. So I'm going to do I Turn My Camera On. Shout out to my dad because I know he likes this song. So, all right, here we go.

0: Oh my gosh. Wow, that microphone is really hard to turn on. Okay, I just told Eve that she has to talk because I have to cue a song, and I had something, and then I changed my mind. So, Eve, explain what that was.
1: That was Mexico by Cake. I've been told Cake is kind of a controversial choice. They declare themselves geek rock, which is one of my dad's favorite things ever. Fun fact, they performed at Wolf Trap near us a couple years ago, and I didn't get to go, but
0: you know,
1: I'm going to keep reminiscing on that.
0: We saw Waxahachie. Yes, I think we saw Waxahachie at Wolf Trap, and Snail Mail opened, and it was not very good. The Snail Mail opening was not very good.
1: Oh.
0: But I actually did think of what I wanted to play because that guitar at the end reminded me of MJ Lenderman, obviously, and so I'm going to play On My Knees. I figured it out.

0: Okay. There's actually a point in the middle of that, Eve, where I consider just stopping it and being like...
1: I wish you'd stopped it.
0: It's terrible. It was terrible.
1: I haven't listened to that song in 2 years, and I listened to, like, a section of it, and I was like, oh, I have, like, 30 seconds left. I have to put this on. I'm so sorry.
0: No, you didn't have to. That was torture.
1: That was the longest song I've ever listened
0: to. Yeah, it really felt like it went on for 30 minutes, but... My dad said we need a palate cleanser, and I to say I agree. And I was just in New Jersey, and me and my Uncle Bobby, shout out, we're talking about Pearl Jam. So I think something, you know, we can do that. That can be a palate cleanser. We can just listen to something everybody will like, and we don't have to listen to that ever again. I don't want to even talk about it anymore. We're done.

0: Okay. Well, what was that?
1: That was Fell on Black Days by Soundgarden.
0: Universally loved song, I think. What a good song.
1: Yeah, okay. Kind of a basic poll, but I think we needed palette cleanser.
0: Yeah, palette cleanser, things that people like. Okay, I'm going to end it by going even angrier, and we're going to end with Nine Inch Nails, Head Like a Hole, close it out. This is our last song. Thank you guys for listening. We'll be back next Saturday. Probably not Eve, but I'll be here. So, all right, here we go.

This is WBOR Brunswick 91.1 FM, and computer is taking a little bit of an update, so no worries. Just hang in there. This is the Just for Fun radio show, and we're gonna just head on down to the old, helpful music in between there. So bear with us, and we'll be right with you.

Alrighty, this is WBOR Brunswick, 91.1 FM, and we just made it through the rain. It was a fantastic storm. Lots of folks further down south got hammered. Some streets out there full of seaweed. That's always lovely. But yeah, so hey, good going, first nor'easter of the, you know, fall, winter season, whatnot. It was fine up this way, and we definitely need that wet weather and that kind of thing. So hey, this is the Just for Fun radio show, and just for fun, I'm going to read you a public service announcement that has to do with our DJ schedule. 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That's WBOR.org. Alrighty, so back to the music. So the other day I'm in the car and I'm listening to, 95% of the time listen to WBOR because it's a thing. And then I flip through, you know, those Sirius XM stations, and I've got the 70s at 7, and 70s at 7, the 70s on 7, duh. So I heard this song. It was such a great tune, and I'm like, okay, in the back of my mind, it's like, I've heard this before, But yeah, so I'm going to play both of the song that I heard and the song that it reminds me of. And oh, yeah, for sure, it was sampled. All right, so here we go. This is Love on a Two-Way Street by the band The Moments.

Alrighty, Ringo Starr coming to Portland, Maine next Saturday, October 3rd. That's at the Cross Insurance Arena there in Portland. And we'll get some more Ringo Starr tunes coming right at you. It's a brand new one from him and Paul McCartney from the Dungeon Lane album. Paul McCartney's album is really great stuff. And we've got a little special song going out in a little bit to Laurel B. at Jack McGee's. So, hey, saw your shout out. Shout back to you. So, great crew over there at Jack McGee's right here at Bowdoin College campus. So, you've checked that out. If you get hungry, go over to Jack McGee's pub and ask for Laurel B. She'll help you right out there. But this tune is called Home to Us. It's Paul McCartney and Ringo Starr here at Just for Fun Radio Show, WBOR Brunswick, 91.1 FM. Thanks for tuning in.

Ringo Starr. It's like, oh, it's going to be so much fun. October 3rd, that's Saturday. Get your Saturday shoes on and hop on down to see Ringo Starr, icon of like music and just everything. Anyway, so just a suggestion if you haven't had anything to do next Saturday night. All right, and also next Saturday, right here in Brunswick, it's the Walk to End Alzheimer's, the Mid-Coast Walk, and that's at Main Street Mall and Gazebo. And the walkers, welcome at 9 a.m., the ceremony at 10, and they start walking at 10:30. If you're interested in doing that, you can go to act.alz.org and get into the fight against Alzheimer's. We've got some friends participating in that. And yeah, right there on Main Street Mall and Gazebo, right here in Brunswick, on that's Saturday, October 3rd. So you can do that and then take a nap and go see Ringo. Hey, there you go. Saturday made. All right, all done. All righty, we're going to continue on with some great music here at WBOR Brunswick, 91.1 FM. And here's a quick shout out to Laurel over there at the Jack McGee's Pub at Smith Union. That's in Smith Union over there. And here's some B-52s going out to Laurel and her crew there. WBOR Brunswick, 91.1 FM, the Just for Fun radio show.

Alrighty. Over the summer, I put out a little survey to the fans on the Just for Fun Radio Show Facebook page, and they were like, you know, the show needs an opening theme. Okay, still working on that. They wanted more theme shows, which, of course, I've been trying. I did that last week was the KTEL Records theme show, and that went over so well. I'll do that again coming up because I do have more KTEL Records, and you know, they're endless. And then interviews, which, working on that. There's always something to work on, always something to freshen the show up. And I had no theme today, but I also have, they said, you know, play more 80s. And so I'm going to do that. I've got some new wave 80s stuff. Got some Erasure, got some Susie. Oh, we want to be a cowboy, don't we? Yeah, so we're going to do that too. All right, shout out to Kaden. Listening out there, and hey to Penny, and she is also participating in the Alzheimer's Walk. And if you go to the website for the Alzheimer's Walk in Brunswick, Maine, you can click on the donors thing, and if you have friends that are participating in a team, you can click on their team and donate. So she is walking with the Parrot Heads of Maine, Jimmy Buffett fans. Might have to throw in a Buffett tune. Ha! Good stuff. All right. Oh, I saw a guy that looked just like my brother. Now, of course, my brother's passed away, but I made my husband look. I says, turn, look at that guy. He goes, oh my God, I look just like my brother Mark. Anyway, so maybe he's thinking of me. That's always good to think spiritually. Yeah, perhaps he's out there. All right. So I've got a new song from Dead Gowns. She's a local Maine artist. This is called Vegas Dream. So it's a new music moment here at WBOR on the Just for Fun radio show. So every once in a while, I'll throw in one of those on my show. New music moment from this is a Maine artist. And right here at WBOR Brunswick, 91.1 FM. You always hear the good stuff right here on BOR, because we're never boring, right? All right, here we go.

All right, Kiss Them For Me, which works up to the next song. And this is for Race and Happy Birthday. And we've got some Kiss For You.

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1: This is WBOR Brunswick 91.1 FM. Hope you're having a great weekend. If you got to start work tomorrow, that's okay. Peace out. Boys don't cry.

0: Hello, this is WBUR 91.1 FM. This is Forklift. Today I'm here with Ben, and this is Cindy. Unfortunately, our co-host Ludwig will be coming in approximately 10 minutes, hopefully. One hopes.
1: Yeah, so I'll start us off with a PSA, caregiver. 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
0: Thank you, Ben. That was wonderful information.
1: Yes.
0: And speaking of, what's this playing on in the background?
1: Oh, well, this is a beautiful song from a movie I watched just last night. Herzog's Aguirre, The Wrath of God.
0: I really still can't get it right now.
1: No, I think the 3 stars that was on the box seemed to be a fitting review for the movie. Yes, Aguirre more so.
0: Yes, but also the two ladies. I would say two.
1: Yes. I enjoyed the movie.

0: surprised me that there was a soundtrack, given that so much of the movie was silent and or just the sounds of the jungle they were walking through. It was atmospheric, but in doing so, I think the movie sacrificed almost all entertainment value. I was miserably bored.
1: Is the movie, I guess... You know what, yeah, I do watch a movie for an experience of entertainment, because if I'm sitting down, if I'm being sedentary, something else has to be active in a way.
0: Yeah, I think I hold movies to unfair entertainment standards that I wouldn't hold something like a book to. I don't think a book needs this sort of firm plot. It can be just truly boring, and I will give it more grace than I think I hold movies to.
1: Yes.
0: They do require more of a plot.
1: I mean, that... Whoa.

And that was the pan flute from the movie. Sorry, in case you couldn't hear, that was the pan flute from the movie that we had watched last night. It contained my favorite shot, which was this prolonged, perhaps minute-long shot of this man playing a pan flute while Aguirre stands half in frame, half out, off to the side, looking extremely unamused. It had this sort of comical effect. That, in my mind, was the peak of the movie. I found the movie funnier than maybe it ought to have been found, but I found myself laughing through the bleakness quite a bit.

I wonder, I think I found the movie, like, I think I found it almost particularly nauseating because, and maybe we can even link

0: It was too much. I was nauseated by the experience.
1: Well, I think Ruskin uses the word nausea.
0: It was not disgust. I was not disgusted, but I was overwhelmed.
1: Yeah, I think it's supposed to have that effect if you sit and just listen. It adds more weight to the things you're listening to the point where it can more easily overwhelm, especially when these sounds you're hearing are this bleak jungle soundtrack that is slowly driving men on the raft insane. They're losing their mind hearing nothing but these jungle sounds for weeks on end. So to be left with just that and to have to listen to that closely as you're lacking a sort of visual aid or dialogue, you're just listening to the sound, it has that sort of insane effect as well, which I think is what you were feeling.
0: Yeah, I think I even... I think those men too in the movie struggling and being overwhelmed by sound, they had that because they're overwhelmed. Their feeling of overwhelmedness was taken negatively. I don't actually think I have one. It's not ambivalent, and it's not fully, wholly neutral, but it's definitely not negative how I feel towards that movie. Purely because it was a good way to make me sit down and hear.
1: Yeah, it was certainly well made. But I'm not sure it had the effect of being an enjoyable experience of a movie.
0: Well, also, I don't think there's movies that have rewatchability effect, and there's movies that don't, and there's pieces of writing and poems that are by far most effective when you read them at the outset and you are completely unfamiliar with what they are about to do to you.
1: Yeah, I'm not sure what this movie would feel like on a rewatch, if it would, have that same sort of dread, I think is what I was feeling most happily. It was dread. I don't know if I would still feel that dread. Maybe I would, especially in the first half, where I was still getting used to the German dubbing of the movie. That threw me for... It took me a while to get over the fact that the movie was dubbed in German.
0: I forgot that was also a point of complete oddity, unfamiliar. The whole movie was unfamiliar. Unfamiliar terrain, if you will. Oh, God.
1: Yeah, I think the more seasoned movie veterans maybe might have more sophisticated things to say about this, but as an amateur film watcher, amateur movie watcher, I think it was quite an experience. It's baby's first film bro film.
0: I'm sure the German aspect had a certain sway over a certain someone.
1: Yeah, no, I'm sure there's people who really, really like the Herzog sort of thing. I mean, He's well remembered. People look upon him fondly, but I'm not sure I'm necessarily his target audience there.
0: Certainly not me either. It says here that apparently they used to give dating advice.
1: Oh, should we give dating advice?
0: Well, what dating advice would we particularly have? Should things be relaxed and some religions
1: advice? You can't imagine they were giving dating advice. I think we could do that. I think communication is key.
0: What do you think about dating someone because it's a particular season and it puts you in a particular mood? AKA the term cuffing season.
1: Yeah, it's maybe a negative aspect to what societally has become more and more of a trend as to the sort of aesthetic. I think people really like romanticizing things and aestheticizing things. And largely, I think aesthetics do more good than bad. I am a firm defender of the performative male.
0: But are you against beauty?
1: Well, I think what happens with specifically cuffing season is you're dragging an unwilling accomplice into your desire for an aestheticized life, and you're sort of pulling them along, and that's unfair to the other person. You are a

0: is a rare and gruesome phenomenon where a group of rats become permanently entangled together by their tails for the rest of their lives because they can never get out of it. They proceed to die and rot next to each other.
1: Is this a real thing?
0: Yes. This happens in New York City. Frequently they swim in their fecal matter because, well, there's nowhere else to go.
1: So this is just happen when they're all running around each other? And their tails get knotted, it looks like.
0: Yes, it's specifically their tails. Maybe that's what it is.
1: Yeah, perhaps so. Although it seems in order for that to happen, in order to be rat kingified as a person, there seemingly needs to be some affection. Because I can't imagine that the rats' tails get all tied up unless they're all over each other in the first place.
0: Yeah, I guess so. Although that might just be the nature of rats being kind of a cesspool and all over each other because they breed so much. We don't have to take it that far, is all I'm saying.
1: Yeah, I see what you're hinting at, but I'm not sure it's a necessarily one-to-one.
0: I mean, I don't think I agree with what you're saying about I would let them cuff each other down, let's say. If they're both in that pretty ingenuine romantic pursuit of each other that's actually purely just a trivial aesthetic, kind of trying to claim an aesthetic vision, I wouldn't interfere either. Because they're both deluded. And at least there's the injustices are relatively level. But I guess there's just a loss of human potential there when you do that.
1: It's certainly a shame, but as long as all parties know exactly what they're getting themselves into, I think there's no harm there. Other than maybe some wasted time, but seemingly the party should be aware of the waste in what they're doing.
0: I don't really think they would be aware. Maybe subconsciously, yeah. Loving the kitchen you built with them and having it, possessing it, rather than that you think you love that person. I don't think the people who do what I just described realize that they don't actually love their partner.
1: Yeah. But I wonder if it's ever a bad thing to give love a chance.
0: I feel like you've hinted that a couple times.
1: That it is a bad thing?
0: That it's not the most worthwhile of pursuits?
1: I think if you're doing it as a mere means to fulfill some other hole in your life, then in that point it's largely unfair to the other person and counterproductive to yourself. I think it shouldn't be used as a quick fix. But in a genuine attempt, I think there's rarely an instance in which I think a genuine attempt is a bad idea, which maybe is a truism.
0: Sure, in the modern day, and not even in the modern day, the most common goal is to get married or to find love, I guess. Most ways of self-development are secondary. To that pursuit, I would say, is what a good amount of the population does.

0: I think we're largely, trying to use romantic endeavors as a means to get out of furthering the attempt at self-actualization. And it doesn't fill that hole. I think to be fully self-actualized is a largely impossible feat.
1: But you certainly can't do it when another person's clouding your mind.
0: No, certainly not. So I think you have to get further down the passage than most people get before they try to jump into romance. I think largely that's maybe the concerning thing about the people who give dating a shot in middle school. Maybe it's just naivety there.
1: No, that one's too harmless, I would say. The high school ones are the real serious ones. Seriously scary.
0: But I'm saying the societal notion that leads people in middle school to attempt a romantic endeavor.
1: Yeah.
0: Before they have any idea of the self. I mean, it is harmless, but it says something more about the society that's bred them to the point to which they think that's the endeavor on which to pursue. Although maybe it's just puberty speaking.

0: I mean, I'm wondering what influences in a child's life leads them to those kind of stupid notions. But besides, like, the random and occasional small talk from your grandmother about, you know, do you have a crush? I guess largely media. But yeah, you know, I guess if I were putting my child in karate and taekwondo, they would be more focused on being better at that than hitting up Jeremy on the playground. You know?
1: Yeah. I think, do kids just need more extracurriculars, more pursuits?
0: They need more forms of being some version of themselves rather than watching, than having a separate reality do it for them. And when I say separate reality, it's because I think that, like, less so books, not really books, but the same agenda of why people used to be against the radio, of like TV and like and the internet just being a second, like, its own digital world that someone can live their lives out, but not really a life.
1: Yeah. So if you had one piece of dating advice to impart upon our many listeners, what would your advice be?
0: Well, that's no fair. That's no fair. Would you look at that? Ludwig's arrived.
2: Oh, you got in.
0: Yeah, we redid some things here. Let's see, is that two? I was just about to deliver my one single phrase of dating advice if I could.
2: I'm ready.
0: Don't do it.
1: Wise words. I think we've taken a very anti-romance approach.
0: I think we can I think it's totally okay to tell someone not to date in college. It's just not that necessary of an experience, especially if it's going to ruin their lives, as I've definitely seen it make so many, a good portion of Bowdoin just derail themselves from who they could have been.
1: Yeah, I think that goes along with what we're saying about a realization of the self before attempting to lose the self in someone else.
0: No, I'm not really serious about the don't do the dating thing. I just don't want to synthesize anything into one sentence.
1: Boo.
2: These chairs are broken.
0: Oh. Wait, can we play? I want to play Aguirre for her.
1: Oh, yes.
0: Actually, specifically just...
1: Just the pan flute.
0: We were forced, not really forced, but we were unwittingly told to watch Aguirre by Werner Herzog, and they don't have, the movie doesn't have any original audio from when it was filmed, so they dubbed it over in the original home language of Werner Herzog, German, I would presume to say South American, no, not South American, but like New World jungles. For a cast that was almost definitely speaking English during it. And you would think a conquistador movie has a lot of blood and guts and glory, but it was mostly just the experience of bushwhacking in a jungle, and floating down a river. And

0: a monkey shower.
1: Apparently that's what he was doing today too.
0: Monkey shower.
1: He hit a monkey shower. I don't know what he's doing now.
0: Oh man.
1: Yeah. Anyway, we were talking about this because of so-called cuffing season and whether you should date someone because it's a specific season.
0: When is cuffing season?
1: Supposedly fall, and then spring is the breakup season.
0: Oh, why? Like for school-aged people?
1: Yeah.
0: I guess that makes sense.
2: I think it's just so you can then have a quote-unquote hot girl summer.
1: Yeah, hot girl summer.
0: Like that's why you break up in the spring.
1: And then fall is cuffing season because you want to do all the annoyingly aesthetic cute things that the fall has.
2: Like apple picking. You can't do on your own.
1: Which you cannot do on your own, nor can you bring friends to do that.
2: Yeah. Shame to anyone who's done that.
0: And I feel like it makes sense to, for warmth.
1: Yes, like exactly. For warmth, you want to experience all the holidays with them. Let me think. It's like the very famous song Sweater Weather.
0: That's the bi anthem, right?
1: Yeah, it's the bi anthem, but it's, you know, it's very sexual, but it's also very romantic, and I think it all has to do with warmth and wanting someone's warmth at that time.
2: I don't think I've ever put that much thought into the song.
0: Sweater Weather?
2: Yeah.
0: Wasn't there a period of time where if you're like, my favorite song is Sweater Weather, everyone's like, okay. And it's like equivalent to coming out.
1: Yeah.
2: Pre-pandemic.
0: Yeah.
2: Whoa.
1: This is an actual cultural artifact. I really don't like this mic setup because it's weird eye contact, but...
2: Yeah, is there a way I can... turn the mic.
0: Yeah, don't they rotate?
2: Oh wait, I'm rotating.
1: Check.
0: Well,
2: I've rotated the mic.
0: No, it was pre-pandemic. That was like the precursor to what would later come.
1: Like all of weird internet culture during the pandemic. I think you would. Yeah. Oh, you know, I guess you could. But Sweater Weather was definitely concurrent with Tumblr culture.
0: Yes. Yeah, that's true. But didn't it last a little bit longer? Did you guys play, what is this called? MASH?
1: No, that was someone else.
0: Seven Pets. No Kids. Apartment, Paris, Gas Station Attendant. Paul Mezcal, Seven Pets. I had a dream last night that I was doing contract work for gas stations. I would, drive to a gas station and then walk in and speak to, the manager, whoever was in charge, and say, oh, hi, I'm the one here to work on whatever. But it was, industrial work, and I was, digging up the oil stuff. But then they would always give you the, you're doing it? And he's like, yeah, I'm doing it. And so... I'd, live at that gas station for 3 days and then make my way to the next gas station.
1: This sounds like a very real corporate job that you fleshed out in your mind. Were you wearing a hard hat? Was that part of, the, oh, why are you here, you know, tiny black woman in the hard hat?
0: Maybe. I don't remember if I think I was just, definitely in work clothes, but not... yeah, I was in work clothes, but not, office wear.
2: Yeah, I think I took that in a more romanticized approach, going back to the idea of romanticization, aestheticization. I was thinking immediately of the Edward Hopper painting. In which you're not digging up the gas station, I guess, but I think of the gas station attendant in that in that painting. That's sort of how I pictured your job being.
1: she's like a shrewd, I still don't get it, a shrewd businesswoman cutting up at the gas station.
2: Well, I guess what I was picturing was just someone who works at a gas station in the, it was the 20th century, I believe, the paintings were done. It was just this man working at this gas station, this old-fashioned gas station, the edge of a forest, and it's just him. There's no cars, and he's just standing out by the gas pump. That's what I pictured.
1: The traveling salesman, or not even salesman, but the traveling worker part definitely does evoke that sort of period.
2: I mean, I'm sure it still exists, but...
1: But traveling for work and kind of solemnly going to a motel with your sole briefcase and your suit, and you're kind of an overworked man going to a coffee, but...
2: Well, now you just do it on Zoom, right?
1: Yeah, though they definitely still do send consultants down to Memphis and other places.
0: Is cuffing season a real thing?
1: Yes!
0: I feel like I've always heard it, but I thought it was just like whatever moment you decide is your cuffing season.
1: It's definitely a toogie thing to say now, but... That was the season they described.
2: I've always associated it with fall, just on the idea of when you put on layers, you switch from shorts to jeans. I've always associated with cuffing your jeans, but maybe it's just the shared word.
0: Well, what's that? How do you actually, it's cuff, to cuff a person, it's like, what's the analogy? It's like to cuff them in your, like your, like what?
1: Like handcuffs.
0: Oh, I see.
1: At least that's what I think. Like, yeah, like you're cuffed now, right?
0: That makes sense.
1: And then, you know, that can go down like the old ball and chain.
0: Gotcha. Yeah. I was stuck in the jeans metaphor. I think there was like there's somebody once said like cuff the jeans, cuff the bitches, and so I think I always associated them in my mind. Somebody,
1: it's not out for 10 p.m.
0: It's a power. Oh shoot! Apologies. Well, yeah, I guess it's worse for me. One time, my professor, the next morning in class, was like, "Hey, was that you that I heard on the radio last night?" And I think I was talking about how many people at Bowdoin, like, want to be environmental lawyers or, like, do environmental policy. And it's, like, the ultimate mix of, like, our two greatest, like draw-ins. Yeah, like the government major do-gooder, environmentally conscious BOC.
2: Yeah, just you wait until you find out that I went to the CXD once for career advice, and they told me I should do environmental consulting.
0: Oh, see, this now they're spreading
2: based on I don't know what, maybe the fact that I've taken chemistry classes. But they wouldn't tell me what environmental consulting was.
1: I can tell you, it's just doing what a city planning office does, but quite a lot better. You're the experts that they rely on, and they just kind of offload all their work onto you. Granted, you make good money doing it, I guess, not management consultant money, but they pay you to make their decisions.
2: Yeah, I don't know. Across all my CXD visits, I've sort of built up this profile in their office as some sort of environmentalist. And I'm not sure where it's come from.
0: Somebody should do an experiment with them of what can I do, like a psychological experiment where they're technically profiling you, but you're profiling them based on the first thing that they're going to pick out.
1: Yeah, I wonder what would happen. Yeah. What could you do? And I would want to do this to each and every individual CXD officer, where I come in and I give them nothing to go off of. And I just come in and say the most milquetoast things I could say and present myself.
0: I want job.
1: I want job, and I'm really interested.
0: Oh my god.
1: I'm interested.
0: Sorry, my mom met the guy that played Washington.
3: George Washington
0: in Hamilton.
2: Whoa.
0: She went to go see it today, which seems so antiquated. It's like I went to go see Hamilton.
1: It's Christopher something.
0: Yeah.
2: Christopher. Oh, he's still doing Hamilton.
0: I think he went back.
1: Oh, did you know? So Bloom didn't know that the whole point, but part of the major parts of Hamilton is that they're black and they're not white people being the 13 colonies and the founding fathers.
0: That's just 1776.
2: Well, I hadn't considered that was the point of the musical. I thought the point was to tell the story of Hamilton.
0: Honestly, I feel like a lot of people a lot of people knew that, but forget it.
2: Actually, I suppose I had always had this idea of there is this this pro-immigrant stance that the musical takes.
0: Oh, yeah. Don't they, say, yay, we're immigrants, and they, high-five at some point?
1: Or something about... Well, because Hamilton's an immigrant, technically.
0: Yeah.
2: Lafayette is a Frenchman.
1: So, they... Mentions of immigrants in Hamilton, the musical.
2: Is it John Lawrence, maybe?
1: Oh, yeah. Yeah, Yorktown, immigrants, we get the job done.
2: Yeah, that's what I was thinking of. But I'm not sure I'd ever considered the fact that the Hamilton cast is almost entirely people of color.
0: Well, I think people are... I feel like I just saw something about it where, people are now actually forgetting that Aaron Burr was not a black man. They, remember him as a black
1: as
0: man.
1: Leslie Jones?
0: Yeah.
1: Or whatever. Leslie Odom Jr. Wow. I think I probably have that similar issue, but...
2: Yeah, it is interesting in many ways to... especially with a figure like Thomas Jefferson, to have Thomas Jefferson played by a person of color, or George Washington.
1: Well, that's where this whole conversation started, where you said that first Thomas Jefferson bit, and I went, aren't they all, black, or at least non-white?
0: Yeah, it's true.
2: I would be interested to see what effect the Hamilton musical has had on people's... I guess, knowledge and conceptions of what that period of American history looks like. Because on one hand, I think there's probably way more people now who know what Hamilton, who Hamilton is, than beforehand would have been. But I wonder, do they have an accurate view as to what the real history is, what the people were actually like? Or is their interpretation of that historical period entirely skewed by the artistic techniques Lin-Manuel Miranda used to make Hamilton this sort of smash hit musical? Has that skewed their perception of history?
1: I mean, there are thankfully not many historical facts, and not many historical facts to kind of warp, personality.
0: Hi, I'm the DJ for the next show.
1: Will you play I Was Made For...
2: this one.
1: Yeah. Could you come open the door for me? I can't get in. Okay. I'll head.
0: No. Wait, what did Protagoras just email?
1: Oh, he wants to...
0: Oh, that's awesome. That's great. What are you disping on?
2: Well, the exact wording is still to be decided. It's a bit of a contentious thing, because we had agreed on a wording, and then I don't want to say selfishly, but I really didn't like the wording. I think the wording, the use of the word mediocrity paints my side in a very harsh light, and I'm okay being painted in a harsh light if it's accurate.
0: It's Molière?
2: Yeah. He's rejecting mediocrity, but I need him. I need him to do more so than reject mediocrity, is to embrace greatness.
0: Yes. Okay, I know what he's talking. Okay, interesting. What was it? Reject mediocrity, and you were the negative.
2: It was embrace mediocrity, which I would have been affirmative. But we're, or at least I'm trying to push something that talks more about humility.
0: Which is more like of a response to his belief that you are better.
2: Yeah. Well, what he tells me is that you need this perpetual belief that you are great.
0: Yeah.
2: And I am trying to reject that, but
0: yeah.
2: I don't. Okay. Do we have something we need to do?
0: Do you normally read them? I always put on the like clips.
1: Yeah.
0: But I don't know if they count.
1: The DJ comp deck isn't currently working, or at least won't wake up for me. So here we have a nice day. Never mind. This is a quick WBR happy moment. Right now, let's take a breath. Smile. Think about one thing you've experienced today that made your day a little better. Now think about one little thing you can do today to make someone else's day better, even if it's 7 p.m. Go and do it. From your friends at WBOR, we hope you have a wonderful day.
2: That was awesome.

0: You think that's air you're breathing now?
1: I just forgot that I was real.
2: Lead a beat a boda butt, Emerald Drake Greenball.
3: I suppose you think that was terribly clever.
4: I'm making coffee. Anybody want coffee?
2: Damn!
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All right, good evening, everyone. You are listening to WBOR Brunswick. My name is Olivia, and this is Music for the Independent Mind. Tonight we have a kind of autumn-themed show today, or at least songs that remind me of autumn. So up first, we have, of course, Season of the Witch by Lana Del Rey. It's an old favorite of mine. But yeah, I hope you enjoy.

All right, normally I would play the PSAs, but I can't seem to get them working tonight, so I'll just read out these two instead. 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Okay, up next, we have Sex, Drugs, Etc. by Beach Weather, and then Half-Life by The Sneaker Pimps. I hope you guys enjoy.

right, that was The Sea by Morcheeba and Rotten Apple by Alice in Chains. My sister said that my whole show today is basically her freshman year playlist, and you know what, she's right. But in keeping with that theme, up next, we have The Sweetest Condition by Depeche Mode, and then

All right, that was Begging for Thread by Banks. And now we're kind of going to pivot vibes a tiny bit. This last section's a little more mellow, but up next we have Lost by Autumn's Grace Solace, and then Icarian by Hozier.

All right, that was High School Lover by Air and Let the Light In by Lana Del Rey. For my last song, we have Nutshell by Alice in Chains again. Thank you for tuning in. This was Music for the Independent Mind on WBOR Brunswick. Good night.